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0: Welcome to the Gladiators on RadioItaliana531.com.au. We are here. Oh, someone's put the voice down. There's lots of things going on in here. The panels, people pressing buttons.
1: Yeah.
0: We're here this Thursday evening. And listeners, if you're listening and you think, hey, someone needs to hear this, make sure you pass it around. Tell them that we're on live. And we're going to be talking about a few things tonight. So I want to welcome first our panelists on the panel and also one of our panelists and also our host, Daniel Garucha.
2: Evening, everybody.
1: He's our DJ, bro.
0: Yeah, everyone.
2: You guys having a great night?
1: Oh, yeah, always.
2: They're not going for a Thursday?
1: Yeah.
0: Oh, I thought you were talking to the listeners.
2: Oh, right. Listeners and you guys.
0: We got a song for you tonight.
3: Yeah, I'm good.
0: If you like Daniel Garucha,
1: get caught in the rain.
0: It's one for the love boy.
1: Yeah.
0: That was Joe singing with me. Our other host here, Tom DeSantis, who's dressed immaculately tonight.
1: Jesus, man.
0: He's dressed in the night. What's going on tonight? I'm
3: trying to set a standard here.
1: Oh, my God.
0: So was I. I'm wearing shorts and
1: Tito's T-shirt. This guy's in a four-piece suit.
0: Looks like he's going to Braceland's after this.
3: Remember that place.
0: Monday nights, New York, New York.
1: You're looking sharp. You're looking sharp. Sharp, Tommy.
3: Thank you.
1: I've got to say, mate.
0: I reckon if I touch you, I cut my hands so sharp.
1: Yeah. I sprayed your microphone, by the way, just
3: thank
1: so you
3: know. I can smell it.
0: Yeah, Joe, tell us about you. Got some city spray there.
1: Yeah, I have got a new...
0: That's Joey here. Joe, the host.
1: I've got this bottle here. It's obviously... Might be a new...
0: Watch what you say.
1: I'm just trying to think about it in my head. A new sponsor here for maybe the Sydney Swans. This bottle here is called Stay Safe. Disinfectant surface spray, so... Maybe they need to take that to the club.
3: Could work a treat.
1: Eh? Might work a treat for them. Yeah. Disgraziate. Anyway.
3: Hey, just quickly, just a quick recognition of another music star passing away, Dolly Parton.
2: Yes.
1: Yes.
3: You know, whether you're into country music or not, yeah, she was pretty awesome.
1: Road. Yeah, but she was an icon of...
3: Absolutely.
2: 9 to 5.
3: Not many people.
0: Place where I belong.
1: Sorry.
0: All right. This
3: West Virginia.
1: All right, you guys, everyone's very loosey tonight.
3: Not many people sell over 100 million albums, and she's done it for, over six decades, so she's a...
2: Absolute legend.
0: God bless, rest in peace, Dolly Parton.
2: Absolute legend.
1: Yeah, rest in peace.
0: Yeah, I was going to say, beg your pardon. But,
1: that was a cousin.
3: Look, she was known for a lot of things as well, so...
1: Yeah.
3: Not just her music.
0: She wrote the music for Whitney Houston.
3: Yes, she did. Miley Cyrus's goddaughter.
0: Yeah.
1: Yep. Oh.
3: Yeah, how's that?
1: Yeah.
0: Jeez. My sister's listening out there. I think she met her once. So
3: really?
0: In Adelaide, yeah. So we won't get into that story.
3: I think last time Dolly Parton was in Adelaide, she actually said, oh, I could live here.
1: She actually, we were talking about that today.
3: Yeah.
1: They actually dropped her off.
0: Oh, yeah.
1: They were on a flight from here, from Adelaide to Brisbane, a direct flight. And the pilot stopped and dropped her off in Sydney.
3: Yeah.
0: Not parachute her, but landed.
1: Yeah, they didn't push her out the door.
3: Yeah.
1: But they actually stopped and she apologised to everyone. They reckon it was really amazing back then.
3: Awesome.
1: But pretty good stories with Dolly.
0: Yeah, good movies, good songs. Yeah, rest in peace, Dolly Parton. Well, let's get into the Gladiators.
1: Let's talk football, huh?
0: We wrap up the home and away season. Yeah, we wrap up the home and away season. There's plenty happening. We'll start off firstly with the Port Essendon match. So, Port played Essendon, and that was like 15th versus, 17th to 18th. So the Bombers ended up 18th. And, Port had no one in there. So, it was the
3: pretty
0: bottom...
3: Much.
0: Hey, pretty much. And they got over the line. So Port won by 10 points.
3: Yeah.
1: Essendon faked it well, though.
2: It was like
0: round one pick. Yeah,
2: it was like goal for goal, wasn't it?
1: Yeah,
0: it was.
1: At the end, it was good.
3: I mean, the Bombers pretty much dominated all the disposals, like marks, handballs, inside 50s, but Port still won.
1: Yeah. They faked it. They did well.
3: So,
1: they made it look good. But
0: stuff like Georgiades is, 5 goals, 1.
3: Yeah.
0: That helps.
1: Yeah.
0: So they kicked straighter than usual. Yeah.
3: But Burgoyne had another fantastic game, 30 disposal, 8 tackles. I love the tackles.
1: Yeah.
2: Yes.
3: Ollie Wines as well. He's been consistent.
0: Can I say about Jace Burgoyne, had we not had injuries, Port had not had his injuries, there's no way he would have played in the midfield.
3: No.
0: So for the last few weeks, he's getting a couple of 30 disposals. He's... really lifted his game.
1: But maybe you need that, though.
0: Yeah,
1: Carlton, guys didn't get opportunities. Like at Melbourne, they got rid of a lot of players, and the young guys have come in and taken the opportunity. And look where Melbourne is. You need...
3: He's
1: had 7 clearances, Did he have 7 clearances?
3: 7
0: clearances,
1: 8
3: tackles, 2 goals. But, You know, later on we're going to talk about the depth of Port and all that sort of stuff, and, you know, with Butters leaving, you know, what does that do? And I think, you know, Chase Burgoyne can be potentially that replacement for Butters.
1: He just needs a bit more, a few more plates of pasta,
3: yeah,
1: I think.
3: Just a bit more.
1: Because he still looks like a stick, man. He needs a bit of pasta fazool.
2: Yeah, well, send him my way for my mum's cooking, maybe.
1: Oh, man, he'll end up, no worries. He would have stayed. Your mum will fix him up. Best cook.
0: Thanks, Philomena, for the biscuits again tonight. That's looking it. Forward to the end of the show.
1: Go, Philomena. Yes.
0: Hey, Adelaide 157, the GWS 101. There was some resistance from GWS, but the Crows too good. So it was a huge 56-point victory.
2: Yes, it was.
0: 24 goals from Adelaide, which is, that's a big scoreline.
3: Yeah,
0: so is that a statement Giants. Going into September, or GWS not there? It's hard to say, isn't it?
1: No, they played some good footy, and they could have been even worse. The score could have even been bigger. They could have beaten them by 100 points if they kicked straight. But I think, you know, Texas last game, if you can't run through brick walls for a player that's been, you know, so good at your club for one game, there's something wrong with you. So
2: he dominated, didn't he? Yeah.
0: He's in rare form, man, and he's going to go out on top. You know, he probably could have played another year, but you just don't know what's going to happen.
1: I love his IQ. I've always said it. He's such a smart footballer. I don't think there's anyone as smart as him going around IQ-wise, as in where he puts his body and just little touches and little kicks. He's very good.
0: I think last 100 games he's probably scored more than his first couple of 100. But like you said, his IQ for footy.
1: Oh, he's just smart.
0: He knows how to kick, when to kick, where to lead to.
1: Yeah.
3: Great send off for Taylor Walker.
1: Yeah.
3: You know, whether that's the last game of the season or not for him, but this is the first time for a long time where I actually can see this forward line. You know, when you're talking about Walker and Rochelle and
2: Rankin.
3: Phil Thorpe and Rankin. And
2: I think Rankin's more of a midfielder now, I think.
3: Yeah, Fogarty and Keys up there. Like, that's potent now. If they can play that through finals, they're going to be very dangerous.
1: Yeah, they will. They will be. They're pretty good.
0: I still think, I've been harping on about this all year, I still think they lack those midfielders to get the ball to those forwards, because the defence is pretty good. Their forwards are pretty good. They can't go 100% of the time.
1: Like
0: I'm getting the T-junction here from the Rooch. We're going to take a break on the Gladiators. We'll be back in a moment. Hello.

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6: Welcome back to the Gladiators on Radio Italiana. There's a bit happening here in the background. You're here with our hosts, Joe Ferrara, Tommy DeSantis, and the Rooch, and
7: yes,
6: also Tito Vignetti here. Now, let's get into the Zach Butters bombshell, so, and poor list changes. So the Crows haven't made any changes yet, because obviously they're still in the final, but,
7: oh, it's not really a bombshell, Tito. You guys were hoping.
6: Was it?
7: So you two were hoping with bated breath, but
6: you never know.
7: He was gone weeks ago. Anyway.
6: It's a big decision by him, because when you make a sliding doors decision like that, it doesn't mean it's all going to go right.
7: No, of course
6: so,
7: not.
6: So,
7: you've got to back yourself in, though.
8: There's always risk with a decision like that. Yeah.
6: That's right. But how big a loss is Butters?
9: He's massive. Massive loss.
8: Well, naturally, any player of that caliber is a loss to any team, let alone Port. But I think Port can certainly rebound from it. I believe Port's got the nucleus.
6: Can they replace him?
8: I think so. It depends what happens in the trade as well. I mean, that might be another young guy, but if they get another experienced midfielder, that might be something we need as well. But I mean, Zach Butters leaving is disappointing. But you know, we've got Connor Rosie coming back, which adds depth. And then if we snag Dougie Cochran, that could be a game changer as well. We just talked about Jace before. You know, if we can start getting some other players bled into that midfield, I think, you know, a few tweaks here and there, I think we can still have quite a successful midfield going forward.
6: Yeah, we've had Richards running through there, and also Jace Burgoyne, and Ollie's obviously still there, and he looks like he's going to sign on for another year.
8: Yeah.
6: But
8: yeah.
6: What do you think?
7: You can't replace him, though. Like you're saying, you can put someone else in the middle, but is he going to be as tenacious as him? You're not going to get like for like, but...
6: Well, for me, it's...
7: He's made his decision, and he's got to move on pretty quickly.
6: Mm. Yeah, for me, it's... You know, I'm disappointed that he's moved on, but I understand, and I'm not going to go bill him. You know, he's given us eight years, and, you know, that's what it is. What do you reckon, Joey, what should Port receive as far as compensation?
7: Oh, God. A bit for someone of that calibre. I mean, depends where he goes, too, though. We'll decide which pick you get.
6: So
7: if he goes to Geelong, I think he's going to Geelong.
6: How do they get him?
7: I don't know.
9: I have no idea how they do it.
8: They sell on their success, and that they play finals just about every other year. And I think if he goes to Geelong, that's not a good outcome for us, because they really don't have much to offer.
7: That's what I'm saying. Exactly. So it depends where he goes. And Geelong is a destination club because the lifestyle there is unbelievable. Mm. So you're not in the middle of the fishbowl in Melbourne, and there's plenty of room out there to roam and buy cows, and
6: they could probably offer first round draft pick,
7: shear sheep, and whatever else they want to do out there.
6: Horn and someone else,
7: maybe, but they're going to have to give up someone like that. So if he goes to Geelong, they're going to probably have to give up Polkinghorne, who's unbelievable, and two other picks. I don't know at what number, but if he goes to Richmond,
9: he could get the number one pick there.
7: Yeah, that's going to be, that probably works out better for Port. But
9: the only thing is, Richmond are a bit far away from a flag than Geelong, I think.
8: Yeah, I think Collingwood's in the mix too.
9: He's ruled out Collingwood.
8: He has himself.
7: Yeah, sure he has. I think it'll either be Richmond for the cash, because you're not going to get a premiership there for another, I don't know, at least.

0: You might as well stay at Port because they were going to offer him the same.
1: What about dogs? Bulldogs?
2: Oh, sorry. Yeah, Bulldogs we didn't mention. So I think it'll either be Geelong or Bulldogs where
0: they haven't got much to offer, though. And that looks like they're going to take the Crows player. Butts.
2: No, yes. We're taking Butts.
1: No, Nick Murray.
2: Oh, sorry. We are too.
0: Mm.
2: Mm, we need more defenders. Anyway.
3: Monetary value, I don't know exactly how that's all going to pan out because it really depends on whether he actually chooses his preferred destination. I think that's where Port go right.
2: That's right. Richmond offered him a Mozza.
3: If they can make that happen for him, that's great. But at the end of the day, they've got to think Port first. What's best for Port?
2: Correct.
0: It didn't work well with Houston, so they've got to get something for this. And he said, Butters has said, that he wants Port to do well out of it. So... Port's already farewelled a few players. There's a few delistings. Jackson Mead, Will Lorenz, Manny Liddy, Xavier Walsh, Benny Barrett and Jacob Moss. Any surprises there? Anyone you want to talk about? I'll say a couple of things, but anyone got any thoughts?
3: Well, I think other than Mead, who's obviously got pedigree through his father, all the other guys probably haven't really played a lot of games for us to really know what their potential was. We're not in the sanctum to know what sort of, not only what sort of people they are, but what sort of hard work they are at training, what sort of, skill sets they've got.
2: I think Lorenz is a good player, but didn't get the opportunity. He's a backline player, so I think he'll be some value somewhere. I know the other four I've got no idea about, but Mead needs to be hungry at the ball. He needs to be... Have more mongrel in him, you know what I mean? He's a good player, but he needs that Butters attribute or that characteristic to get in and get underneath and get the ball.
0: He's played 74 games, but there's a lot of the games, even in the SNFL, he just can't take the bull by the horns, you know. He needs to get that deep inside and, I think he could be somewhere else. Will Lorenz wasn't surprising only because he hasn't played the last few weeks, so he's obviously out of contention with the coaches for whatever reason. Like Tom said, we don't know what happens on the inside, but he could go somewhere else. Manny Liddy has been injured all year. Came out after the preseason draft last year, like a house on fire, and then he's had a groin injury all year. So,
3: do you think any of these guys will find another home somewhere?
1: Jackson Mead, maybe.
0: Yeah, Jackson or Will Lorenz, maybe. Xavier Walsh, I think he was the top scorer in the Magpies, so he's going to get the Magpies, golden boot, whatever they call it.
3: Mm-hmm.
0: But I've heard that he's just way off the mark for AFL, and that's why they haven't played him.
3: Okay.
0: Benny Barrett, small.
2: Way off as in commitment, you mean? The hard things? Or skills?
0: Way off as in where he needs to be to play AFL.
2: Right.
0: And there's many facets of many of tiers to that. Yeah. I'm not sure. Benny Barrett, I'm not sure. I saw a few Magpies game. Didn't really stand out as far as I could, but, he said he's learned a lot, so hopefully he gets something. And Jacob Moss, unfortunately, we didn't get to see him at all.
3: Mm. Yeah, I guess when you are playing in that tier down, you want to be in the top five performers and showing that you earn a place in the senior team. So if none of these guys have consistently demonstrated, high disposal, high energy games then they're always going to struggle at the end of the year when they start looking at who they're going to drop.
0: Well, when you're turning over the list and the coaches are thinking, who is going to be in this next list that can help us get to a premiership?
3: Exactly.
0: And that's what they would have looked at for these guys. And obviously that's not going to happen, unfortunately, for those guys. But hopefully they get a crack somewhere else. I think every club has to delist six players.
2: You've got to. That's football.
0: Oh, I think it's mandatory. There's six, so they've delisted their six. Yeah. Now we're looking at things. It sounds like Lockie Jones is going to do a contract soon. Ollie Wines is going to get another one. Yeah. Some of these young ones, have got a contract. What's his name? Bamet and Zatto.
2: All
0: these guys have got extensions to their contract.
3: Yeah.
0: Now we just wait. It looks like Ollie Lord's probably going to get one.
3: Yeah.
0: Marshall's still got one, so I think they're going to see what they need. We have to take a break here on Radio Italiana, 531.com.au. Remember, if you love the show, please pass it around. You'll be able to get this podcast in about an hour's time.
2: Tell your paisanis. Come on. Tell your paisanis.
0: Back after this break.

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7: Bacaloi, okay. 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
6: Spray that's disinfecting.
7: Yeah.
6: Hey, we've got our resident. So we're going to talk with our resident statistician from West Australia, Ben Olivieri, about the...
7: right? What happened?
8: I just spray something.
9: He's choking from the spray.
6: Easy.
9: So,
6: oh, I did.
9: So listeners, it also chokes.
6: Yeah, you got to be choking. The AFL, All Australian.
7: All Australian.
6: Benny, welcome.
10: Thank you for having me. I know it's hard to get out the Western Australian part about that, but you don't have to choke over it.
9: How are you, Benny?
6: Sometimes, mate.
10: Not too bad, not too bad at all. Thank you for having me on.
7: Oh, we love having you on, mate.
11: Now, yes, Benny, we sure do.
6: We want to get into the All-Australian if we can. Daniel's going to read out some points here.
11: So, Benny, were you surprised with the selection of the captain of the All-Australian team?
10: In terms of who it was, not particularly. I'm surprised that they actually picked a captain this time. We've seen some pretty bad calls for who's the captain, but no, I think that Gawn and Dawson, the vice captain and captain, are two very worthy picks. Bontempelli would have been another one that would have earned it, but can't really go wrong with those two for mine.
6: Yeah. Radio Italiano, we definitely want a Bontempelli there.
7: Yeah, of course. 100%.
11: Who was unlucky to miss?
10: I'm actually of the opinion that there was a player who was unlucky to miss from the 46. They actually made it into my 23, but due to them not being picked, it was Max Hall out at St Kilda. He had an incredible year.
11: Yeah.
10: And probably was one for me that should have made it in the 23, but wasn't a part of the squad, so couldn't go in. But I'd say Gunston from the 46 was the one to miss. That was a bit of a surprise.
7: Oh, that's the one I was going to say.
6: Yeah, I think probably what got him in the end was he missed a few games and he was rested a few games. But otherwise, I agree with you, Benny. Tommy's got one for you.
9: I'm just going to go off the cuff here, actually, to be honest.
7: He's going rogue.
9: I'm going off script. No, honestly, mate, there was a record 5 Indigenous players picked, which I thought was fantastic, being Millera, Impey, Pickett, Wanganing, Miller and Bolton. What was your thoughts around that?
10: The only... you got to look at least Wanganing Miller deserves it. Ickett definitely deserves it. You can make the case for Impey and Bolton to be have other players picked ahead of them, but they're not being picked. They're being picked on merit. You can definitely make the case that all five of them deserve to be in there, and I'm surprised that the number was only four to beat.
6: Yeah. I actually thought there was more than that in previous years, so I was surprised by that as well.
9: Yeah. I mean, was there any players unlucky in that group, as mentioned before, other than who you think? I mean, I thought Isaac Rankin was probably unlucky not to get picked in the team. He had a fairly solid year all year, and Elia, I think Port's Elia probably was unlucky to miss out. And
11: yeah, I thought so too.
9: And Jay Newcomb from the Sydney Swans. Jay from the Hawks.
7: And then
9: Brody Grundy from the Swans, obviously. Gorn. And who was the other ruckman? I can't remember.
11: Luke Jackson.
9: Jackson.
10: Yeah. Luke Jackson.
9: He wasn't going to get in front of them, but geez, he was unlucky to get missed out as well.
6: Yeah, I think if they picked it in the last 5 weeks, Rankin would be number one picked.
9: Mm.
6: But he's missed a few through injury, but that's probably what's left him out. Aaliyah probably the same.
9: Yeah.
6: He missed a couple.
7: Yeah, but on their mirror, on the games that they played, they were probably the best players, yeah? So
6: yeah.
7: Does it matter whether they miss a game?
6: Well, I think some of the selectors use the logic that if someone's 50-50 either way, they'll pick the player in the team that's further up. So, you know, if there's Frio, there's someone at Frio at centre-half forward, and there's someone in Port Adelaide, they're going to pick the Frio player. Mm. That's the way they look at it. I don't think that's right. But
7: like Gunston, like he's saying, Ben was saying, I'd have him in my forward line all day.
6: Yeah.
7: Because he's so smart. You know, like Tex, those guys, they've got the IQ. It's very good. But anyway, that's just my thoughts.
6: Yes. You got anything else for us, Benny?
10: I do actually wanted to mention in particular, there was one selection that I was a bit surprised by, and that was Murphy Reid. Now, no disrespect to Murphy Reid, very good player, incredible second year, the youngest player to be an All-Australian, I think, since Dacos in 2023.
6: Yeah.
10: But for a half forward, he averaged 23 disposals and kicked 12 goals for a very good Fremantle side, admittedly. But I thought that you could have probably fit in Will Ashcroft to, yes, finish the season incredibly, but averaged 28 across the season and so
6: I think. Yeah, that was maybe surprising.
10: Maybe there was a very clear incentive to towards the guys that finished higher on the ladder, because we saw that even in the squads, none of the bottom three sides had someone in the squads, and you can at least make cases for one player for a couple of those sides. So,
7: 100%. That's poor team tax, unfortunately. So, Udenak and Sheezel, like those guys at North, should have got a look in as well. They average some pretty good numbers, but if you're down the ladder, you don't get a look in, which is pretty poor. Should be based on merit, the player that you are, not the team if they're losing. So,
9: just a quick one. Do you think any of the players from the Swan Five that were recently going through, the controversy of what's happened to date, do you think, we won't know this though, but do you think any of those five may have been picked in this All-Australian side?
10: I think that Warner Heaney and Blakey would have been in the squad. I would think that Heaney would have been in the side. Yeah. I don't know about Blakey. I don't know about Warner. But I reckon you definitely would have had Heaney in there.
9: So some of these players that have been picked fell on default because of some of those players that missed out from the Swans?
10: Well,
6: I'd have to.
10: I wouldn't say it's more on default. They still earned it. You can't really sit here and say that they're not in the best 50 players because they were picked by the AFL in the 46-man squad, and then they were picked to represent the league in their 23 final All-Australian side. So whether it's by default, I don't really subscribe to that sort of thinking.
6: Benny, love your contribution, mate. We're heading towards the pointy end of the season. We've got to take a break now. So, mate, I want to say thanks again for the great information. And we look forward to seeing you or hearing you next week.
10: Sounds good. Thank you as always.
11: Thanks, Benny.
9: Thanks, buddy. Take care.
7: Well done, mate.
6: Have a great one. That was Ben Olivieri from, I was going to say from Fremantle, from Western Australia. He's a West Coast boy. We'll be back after this break. Stay tuned.

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4: Welcome back to the Gladiators this Thursday evening, and what a show we've had, hey? We've now going to have a quick chat about Essendon and their new era. So Mark McVay has been appointed Essendon senior coach on a 3-year deal through to 2029. So we're going to have Tony Pannone on in a moment, but what do you think, boys? Is it the right appointment? Should James Hurd have got another opportunity?
5: Not for me. I think James Hurd, we just spoke about it in the break. He's just, he's not warming enough. I don't think he's got... I think it was more about him finishing off, you know, the mess that he ended up with the Sarah and all the other stuff. So
4: Tom thinks he's a spuckhorn.
5: Well, he is a bit of a spuckhorn, I think, the way he presents himself. But that's just our personal opinion at the end of the day. But I think Mark McVay will bring some stability. He's done a good apprenticeship with the two clubs he's been at. So I think it's a good appointment. But he's got a lot of work to do. He hasn't got not much kettle on the... on the ground there, so, yeah, what do you think, Tommy?
6: Certainly I thought Hurdy was a bit righteous. He thought he should just get that role because he's Mr. Hurd.
4: He wanted to be Hurd.
6: He did a lot of lobbying. He had a lot of supporters. But I think at the end of the day, the board's made a decision that's best for the club. And bringing McVay over, he's a very good coach. He's coming from a very successful team, even though with all the stuff that's going on there now. But he's a very good assistant coach. Yeah. And I think, just like Joey said, unless they get some really good cattle, some good players coming through there, his job will be cut out. It will be no different to what Solomon went through.
5: Yeah.
6: And no different to, you know, the previous coach as well. So...
4: I fear for Essendon because after a 2-21 season, that there's still a lot of people on Hurd's side, and this could be their downfall. Because if McVay, which I agree, I think he's a really good assistant coach and he's going to be a good coach, but I'm just concerned that if they're going to judge everything on the wins and losses again with what they've got, they're going to be in trouble.
6: And McVay,
4: because they're going to start talking.
6: He's a previous Essendon son, isn't he?
5: Yeah.
6: So he's from within.
4: We want to bring on our special guest, Tony Pannone.
5: Oh, Tony's Tony on.
7: Hello, how are you, boys?
5: How are you, Tony?
4: Very good.
7: You good? All good there?
5: Yeah, of course.
6: Yes. Good. Yes. We got some almond biscuits to look forward to after.
4: Some biscotti. Hey,
7: you have a biscotti there. Very nice.
4: You know, in doppiato dentro cafe.
5: Yeah.
4: Hey, Tony, tell us, what do you think about the Essendon job?
7: About the Essendon which one?
4: The Essendon McVay is the new coach. What do you think?
7: The new, not bad. I think he's going to do all right. Don't worry about it. I think it'll be good. You?
4: And is
7: you
4: that,
7: think he's alright?
4: Yeah, I think he's alright, but I think Essendon, they've got a lot of work to do. You know, they might even, what do you think about Zach Merritt? Is he going to stay? Is he going to go?
5: No, he's gone.
6: No, so that was one of the things. If Hurdy got the job, he was going to more than likely stay, but he didn't, so I think he'll go. What do you think, Tony?
7: I think so. I think he'll stay there, no worry. I think he go, and then that one tie go, and then that's it. I think that's the finish.
6: Vai.
4: Tony.
7: Yeah, I think so, love, I think.
4: Tony, what do you think this week's the wild card? Round, first time, so it's 7 versus 10 and 8 versus 9. So we got the Bulldogs and
8: Collingwood
4: and Carlton and
5: Melbourne.
4: So their forms, a lot of their forms are all over the place besides Carlton. What do you think of the concept, firstly? You know, does finishing 7th or 8th still mean, you know, is that okay? Does it still mean enough?
7: I think it's good. I think Carlton is going to win. For sure.
4: Yeah.
7: And what was the other one?
4: The Bulldogs are called with our man Bontepelli with Collingwood.
5: Collingwood.
6: The Pies.
7: With the Collingwood, I think it's going to be Collingwood for sure.
4: Ah, you think they're going to overpower the Bulldogs?
7: I think so. I think they're going to beat the Bullies for sure.
4: So if any of those teams win, so if your Collingwood wins or Carlton wins, can they seriously get to the grand final, win it?
7: Maybe, you never know. I think so, might be that play, and I think that play Fremantle for sure.
4: One of those play Fremantle, so you don't think the Crows will make it?
7: I don't know. I hope they do, but I don't know about that. I think maybe, but I don't really think. I think they might struggle to get him to the grand final. I'm sorry, Daniel, but...
8: I agree, actually.
4: Well, what do you boys think? Can any of those teams make the grand final in the wild card?
5: No.
4: That was a joke.
5: Absolutely not. Nah.
7: I think it will be very good if they do, but I don't know if they will. But, I think I think is going to win the grand law? I tell you, win the grand law, I think it's going to be a little awesome.
4: Who?
7: Awesome.
4: Oh, Dawson.
6: Oh, really?
7: Yeah, I think he's going to do all right. Did you hear him last night on the speech? Yeah. He's a beautiful boy. I think he's going to do all right in the Brenla too. No worry about that.
5: He will poll well, definitely.
4: Yeah, he missed a couple of matches with, you know, what happened, unfortunately, with his brother. But he's going to be up there.
7: I reckon he's going to be very close with Nick today. I think he's going to be all right. Don't worry, Dennis. Keep fingers crossed, because I think he's going to be the wild card for the Brenla. Don't worry about that.
5: Yeah, you might be right, Tony.
4: Yeah, we're going to remember that, Tony. Hey, Tony, we've got to move on. Thanks again for calling in. We love your contribution every week. Have una bella settimana.
7: Yeah, you too. Thank you, boys. Always a pleasure to talk to you. I love you, and I love the show and everything. And you all take care, because you are all a beautiful boy. So thank you.
4: Thank you very much, Tony.
8: Thank you for everything.
4: Thank you. That was Tony Panona.
7: Ciao. Tante belle gobe. Ciao.
4: That was Tony Panoni, our regular guest here. So she's always got some good information to tell us. Now, boys, I want to do a bit of a...
5: He or she? Did you say she or he?
4: No, he.
5: Oh, that's what I thought. That's what I thought you said.
4: We want to do a bit of a final siren quick fire round. So I'm going to throw out some things to you, some one-worders. And I want some one-word or one-sentence answers, okay? So I'm going to say something like premiers. And Joe?
5: Brisbane.
4: Tom?
6: Ooh, Lions.
4: Yeah, Brisbane as well.
8: Yeah, Lions for me.
4: Oh, I agree with you all. I think they're just revving up, and I'd like to see Fremantle win, tell you the truth.
6: Yeah, it'd be nice.
5: I think experience will just get them. I think just the composure in those big games, I think they'll just...
4: We'll see where Fremantle are at pretty soon,
5: yeah.
4: I think. Brownlow.
5: Dacos.
4: Yeah, well, he's never won, but I think...
5: He'll smash it.
6: If he doesn't get it this year, there's something wrong.
5: And he will break the record this year.
4: I'm going to just tear up the show if he doesn't win. He's got to win. He's up there.
5: Yeah, mate, you're averaging... Yeah, he'll win it easy.
4: Biggest finals danger?
5: Carlton.
6: Crows?
8: Fremantle. Especially in Perth. They're pretty dangerous there.
4: Yeah, I still think Hawthorn, with Gunson if he's fit, that could be a danger. Wild card surprise.
5: I'll go Western Bulldogs.
6: As in who will get through?
4: Yeah.
6: Carlton. Out of that four, I think Carlton will get through.
4: Yeah,
8: Carlton for me.
5: The Baggers are on the run, mate. Unbelievable.
4: You'd think Carlton, but watch the Bullies, I reckon. Bont's still an amazing player.
5: They've got nothing to lose. They're playing with such a freedom. You know what? There's no pressure on them. So they're just going to play the way they've been playing the last 13 weeks.
4: It's fine. Sometimes you get into finals and they panic a bit. But we'll see where Carlton's at in these youngsters at the moment. So where will Zach Bowders play next year?
8: Geelong.
6: Richmond.
5: Geelong.
4: Port Adelaide.
5: Play for the he's still, he's still dreaming, mate.
4: No, I'd hope to think Richmond, but or Bulldogs where he wants to go. But I cannot believe that Geelong probably take him.
5: Why would he go to Richmond? Like you said, he would have should have stayed in Port because you're not going to. That's it. It's only for Sordides.
4: Mm. Yeah,
5: you're not going to win a grand final there.
4: Yeah,
5: you cash in, top up your super.
6: Yep,
5: and off you go into the later, sunset. Later.
6: He'd probably do it for 5 years and he'll move somewhere else.
5: That's it.
4: So yes or no? Can Port make the finals next year? The top 10?
5: No. Oh, top 10.
4: Yeah.
5: Oh, yes, of course. Yes.
6: I think it is wild card. Yes, they can make that.
8: Yeah, I think they can.
4: If they minimise, cut their injuries, they can make it.
6: Yep.
4: They almost did this year.
5: Yeah, but it's all based on injuries. Everyone.
4: That's right.
5: Yeah.
4: Can Adelaide win the flag this year?
5: No.
6: No.
8: No.
4: Geez, when they're on, they're on, but I'll have to say no moment.
6: It'd be
4: it's just a Dawson and Rankin show.
8: Yeah, I think we just lack. Just another gun midfielder, I think.
5: Yeah. Dawson Creek and what's his name?
4: It looks like Isaac. Bailey's not coming. I think...
8: I'm hearing he's still on the cards.
4: Well, I heard that, what's his name, Lockie Neal's going to go to Collingwood, which means they've got some extra money to throw Bailey because they can't lose them both. So we'll see what happens. That'll be a big pickup for the Crows if they do.
5: Yeah. If they get him, then that's a different scenario next year.
4: Yeah, it is.
5: 100%.
8: Yeah. So... Before we wrap it up...
4: Take it easy with the girlfriends, mate.
8: Yeah. I'd like to read the All-Australian team.
5: Yeah.
4: Oh, yeah.
8: So the back line is Wayne Millerer, Callum Wilkie, Jarman Impey, Lockie Ash, Harris Andrews and Jordan Clark. The midfielders, Bailey Smith, the Bont.
5: Wow.
8: Oliver Dempsey, Maxi Gawn... Jordan Dawson and Nick Dacos. The half forwards and the forwards, Shai Bolton, Josh Tracy, Cozzy Pickett, the wizard, Nick Watson, Charlie Curnow and Logan Morris, and the interchanges, Luke Jackson, Naziah, Murphy Reed, Zach Bailey, Zach Butters.
5: The Butters.
4: You know what I like the most about Josh Tracy? He's got two first names.
5: He has.
4: No, he's a gun.
5: Yeah, he is.
4: He's a gun. And he was like a mid-season...
5: Dick Tracy, son.
4: A pre-season, like, pick number seven or something.
5: Yeah, you get lucky, man. He's a monster.
4: Now, there's only two Italians now, or two connected Italians. The Bont,
5: yes.
4: Which is Captain Bont, and Jarman Impey, who's going out with an Italian girl.
5: Yeah.
4: So good luck to those guys. Well done on Jarman Impey's first.
5: Yep.
4: I think that's the close for the show. I want to thank... Joe Ferrara,
5: thank
4: Tom
5: you.
4: DeSantis, Daniel Garuch.
8: Thank you.
4: And our special guests, Ben Olivieri and Tony Pannoni. Thank you. Love your information every week. So thank everyone for listening to another edition of Gladiators on Radio Italiana 531. 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You just go to Thursday. Programs Thursday, and you'll see us there. Plenty more A4 action to come as we head into the business end of the season. Thanks, guys, for being a part of it. Thank you for listening.
6: All right.
5: Buonasera a tutti.
6: Ciao.
8: Ciao.
4: Should we do the Italian?
5: Well.